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1: It's okay to not be okay. I'm beautifully broken. These are some platitudes circling around social media these days, giving the impression we should accept, even celebrate, being eternally stuck in the fight or flight mode. The Bible instructs us to think on things that are true, noble, right, pure, lovely, admirable, excellent, and praiseworthy. Hello, I'm Cherie Hall of C.S. Hall Counseling, a happy supporter of The Well 88.7. I've recently added a remarkable tool to my counseling practice. IASIS Microcurrent Neurofeedback is a long name for a 15-minute treatment designed to aid in achieving balance and relaxation within the nervous system. It improves communication in the brain, heart, and gut, leading to overall well-being and positive thoughts. Healing the environment in the brain, reducing the fight or flight mode, can allow you to be okay with being okay and being beautifully whole and healed. 334-444-6140 for more information.
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0: My name is Hayden Garrett, and I love listening to Praise 88.7 The Will. Yay! And I am
1: redeemed. 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
1: Your weather forecast for tonight, it's going to be partly cloudy with the lows around 74 degrees and a 20% chance of showers. For Saturday, we'll see a 90% chance of showers and possible thunderstorms, highs around 84. Saturday night's low about 73 degrees and mostly cloudy with a 70% chance of rain. And for Sunday, mostly cloudy through the day, a 70% chance of rain throughout Sunday with highs at 85. Sunday night's low about 72 and mostly cloudy with a 30% chance of rain. I'm Steve Cubby Cubberson for Praise 88. 0.7 weather.
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0: Are you still looking for that perfect church? Well, I'm sorry, ours ain't it. Hi, I'm Brother Tim Davis from Beulah Baptist Church. Reason our church is not perfect is we're full of people that's not perfect. People with problems, hurtings, troubles, probably a lot like yours. But we believe that Jesus said, "Come to me, all you who are heavy laden, and I'll give you rest." Don't you want that rest? Jesus also taught us that church should be a hospital for the broken and not a country club for the righteous. Come get some healing. Sundays at 9 and 11 a.m. 256-825-6515.
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4: Y'all pray for me on this one. I was talking to Brother Donald. Oh, gosh. I guess it was, last Wednesday, I think. And, I had only done this, two or three times? But I told him the first few times that I had done it, I kind of already had a word that I felt like, God had put on my heart and in my spirit. So it kind of went a little smooth. This one, however, you can ask Lori, you could ask Brittany. I worked on this lesson from 8:35 yesterday morning up until about 2 o'clock. In the evening, and that was about the time he gave it to me. And fell asleep, woke back up at about, 6:30, 7 o'clock, and continued to work on it, and finally finished it. And there were only a few things that I had felt like on my spirit that I'd really wanted to talk about, but I wanted to make sure that it wasn't me that wanted to talk about it. Because I do feel strongly about what I'm, gonna talk to y'all about today, but, sometimes there's times that the devil will put that little whisper like, "Ooh, I don't know if you need to do that. You're gonna step on some toes." And, God will do that same thing to us too, though. But he urges us to continue with it because he knows that we need that. The devil, on the other hand, he will put that thought in your mind, that little thought of doubt of you're going to step on some toes. Maybe you don't need to do it. And then we allow our flesh to kind of accept that doubt and let that doubt kind of rule and reign in our lives. But the thing is, we need our toes to be stepped on sometimes. Because the only difference in stepping on someone's toes, well, the comparison to that is holding each other accountable. That is all that is. When you step on someone's toes, or you feel like, Brother Donald's stepping on your toes because of the word that he gives us, that's the Lord holding you accountable. Amen. Right. So as a church family, we need to hold each other accountable in our walk with faith, or in our walk with Christ. Thank you, Brother Sean. So y'all, please, as I do this lesson, please pray for me, because this was a hard one. I felt like it got personal with me on this lesson. So y'all, please, please pray for me. If you'll stand for the reading of God's word, we're going to be in Genesis 22, verses 10 through 14.

Verse 10, and Abraham stretched forth his hand and took the knife to slay his son. And the angel of the Lord called unto him out of heaven and said, Abraham, Abraham. And he said, here am I. And he said, lay not thine hand upon the lad, neither do thou anything unto him. For now I know that thou fearest God, seeing thou hast not withheld thy son, thine only son, from me. And Abraham lifted up his eyes and looked, and behold, behind him a ram caught in a thicket by his horns. And Abraham went and took the ram and offered him up for a burnt offering in the stead of his son. And Abraham called that name of that place Jehovah Jireh. As it is said, to this day in the mount of the Lord it shall be seen. See, the name Jehovah Jireh, the Lord will provide. At the beginning of that chapter, you know, the Lord talks that he tempts Abraham and tells him, this is what I want you to do. I want you to take your son Isaac, and you're going to take him amongst the mountains in Moriah. And you're going to find one, and you're going to offer him up as a sacrifice. How many times do we make excuses? How many times are we lazy and don't want to do what the Lord says? Because if you'll read the start of that chapter, the start of chapter 22, verse 3, we don't have to put it up there, but verse 3, the end of verse 2 is the Lord telling Abraham what to do. Immediately, we can look at four words in verse 3, and that gives us the obedience and faith and trust in God that Abraham had. It says, and Abraham rose up. Did he make excuses? No. Was he lazy? No. Said, Abraham rose up. He took Isaac and a couple of men, and they went to those mountains because he had in his head, this is what the Lord told me to do. This is what I'm going to do. No hesitation, no excuses, no laziness. A lot of times we can be lazy. Oh me. Oh me. But he wasn't. Y'all may be seated. Y'all please, please pray for me this morning. Please pray for me this morning. See, my goal when I get up here, like I said earlier, is to give you what the Lord puts on my heart. I don't want it to be me. I want it to be what God's put in my spirit to give to you. Yes. I don't want to step on toes, but if that's what's going to happen in the lesson, then let it happen. Because yes. Like I said, sometimes we need to be held accountable. See, he provided for Abraham, didn't he? He provided that ram in the thicket. Then I got to thinking, well, why would he do that? Why would he allow another avenue of that offering to be made? Why would he give another option to Abraham if he's already told him to do this? The Lord tests us. He puts these obstacles in our path to see what we're going to do. And I truly believe that if Abraham would have hesitated and made excuses, it's not in the Bible. It is not in the Bible. But I believe that when we make excuses and we try and do it our way, whatever the Lord wants, it's going to happen. So regardless if he provided that ram or not, that offering and sacrifice was going to be made. Whether it was Isaac or it was that ram in the thicket, there was going to be an offering made for him. You know, the title of this lesson is, I had in my head, Jehovah Jireh, the Lord will provide. And I've kind of got
two sections of this. I don't know if y'all have ever been around our teens and talked to them or, listen to me and Lori talk about our teens, but a few years ago, we had come up with BTB. And if you come to VBS, you might have seen it out in the hall, but it's Be the Bible. It's three words. Very simple acronym, Be the Bible. A lot of these points, though, that I've got, and a lot of times in the Bible, the Lord provides for us or provided for these people in the Bible. But when you kind of look back into context and then you start reading before he provided, you'll see that their heart was in line with God. You see, he tells us to seek him. Seek his kingdom and his righteousness, and all of these things will be added. When we will be the Bible, he will provide what we need in our lives. I don't think y'all know how personal this is for me. Y'all, this one was a hard one for me to put together. I don't know if y'all have ever been in a situation to where you don't think you're going to have anything. But then the Lord makes a way. And I am skipping ahead right now. But I am trying in my brain to let him tell me what to say. Because on the other side of me not wanting to step on toes, like I said, it's personal. And I didn't want to have all my business out in the air. But I'm telling you, when you look up on a shelf, and it looks like you have just cleaned the house because you don't have much sitting up there. The Lord will give you what you need exactly when you need it.

0: But in the summers, I usually work with a family friend of ours, and you know, he's kind of older and can't get around as much. So I'm the younger vessel for him. And I did not work with him at all this summer. In the past 6 years, I worked with him every summer. Six, something like that. I don't know. This year, I did not work with him one time. I haven't heard from him at all. The month of July rolls around, and it's getting tight. It's getting rough. And I don't put our business out there, but I want you to know. I want you to know the God that I serve. When we're willing to do what he calls us to do, when we're not lazy and we will get off our rear end and go to work, he will provide everything that we need. Because a week ago, Sunday, I get a call. Last Friday, I get a call from his wife, the man that I work with. I get a call from his wife. She says, "You want to work?" I said, "Yes, ma'am, I do." She doesn't know what's going on. She doesn't know what we're going through this month. God knows, because all he had to do was slip that into her head. You know what? I'm gonna call Sawyer and see if he wants to work. We need some stuff done around the house. She doesn't know what we're going through. He doesn't know what we're going through. But God made a way to provide for us amongst our struggle. And I know she doesn't want me putting our business out there, but I want you to know that the moment our lives line up with the path that he's called us on, and if we will, what, Mackenzie? What? Surround ourselves with like-minded Christians. He will provide every need, every time. But we've got to do what he's called us to do. I don't even think I've made it halfway through this first page. But going back to Abraham, no excuses were made immediately, and Abraham rose up. And he did what God called him to do. But see, when we're obedient and we put our faith in him and we put our trust in him that he's going to provide, he will provide every need for us, always. Yes. Every time, yes. Right when we need it. Whew. You see, Jesus tells us in Matthew chapter 6, verse 25 and 26. It says, "Therefore I say unto you, take no thought for your life, what ye shall eat or what ye shall drink. Therefore I say unto you, take no thought for your life, what ye shall eat or what ye shall drink. Nor yet for your body what ye shall put on." I love my little jacket.
1: Yeah, I like it too.
0: But this does not matter. I shouldn't have to worry about this because he's going to clothe me. He's going to provide exactly what I need. He's going to provide me food to eat. He's going to provide me exactly what I need. Something to drink and clothes to wear. He's got a roof up above me.

0: Yes, he does. Thank you, Lord.
1: And I've got shoes on my feet. If he provides for the birds and the fowls of the air, how much more would he provide for us? It says, verse 26, behold, the fowls of the air, for they sow not, neither do they reap nor gather into barns, yet your heavenly Father feedeth them. And that last little question, are ye not much better than they? If he gives the birds exactly what they need, it says that they neither reap nor sow, but he gives them exactly what they need. Why would he not do the same for us? If you skip forward to verse 31 of Matthew chapter 6, it says, therefore take no thought, saying, what shall we eat, or what shall we drink, or wherewithal shall we be clothed? For after all these things do the Gentiles seek. For your heavenly Father knoweth that ye have need of all these things. Verse 33. But seek ye first the kingdom of God and his righteousness, and all these things shall be added unto you. So going back to Abraham, think about all the times the Lord provided for them. He provided that ram in the thicket. But going back to the very beginning of that chapter, and he rose up because he was willing to do what God wanted him to do. When we put our faith and trust in him, he will provide for us. And I know it is very repetitive, but I want you to understand. It's hard to understand unless you're in that position where you don't have what you need. And you're trying to think of ways to acquire that need. But you don't have to worry. Jesus tells us that do not worry for tomorrow, because tomorrow's got its own problems. When we put our faith and trust in the only one that can provide, what else do we have to worry about? We shouldn't have to worry about anything. What does that name, Jehovah Jireh? The Lord will provide. Every single time, Brother Sammy, every time he will. And what's funny is that it didn't stop at her calling me to work. It didn't stop with her saying, hey, do you want to come work? I only worked 2 days. But on Tuesday, when I was getting ready to leave, I told them bye, and she said, hang on. I've got some stuff for you to take home. Y'all, she gave me 3 bags of groceries. She gave us a box of stuff for the dogs. 3 bags of groceries and a box full of stuff for our dogs. I love my dog. But I'm telling you right now, the Lord will give you everything that you need and then some when our hearts and our spirit line up with the path that he wants for us. Every single time, Brother Sammy. Every time. But yet we will worry ourselves to death. We will stress about everything in our lives. You can ask my wife. There's not a lot of times where I stress about much. There's a lot of times where I don't think about much. But y'all, when she called me to work, I was happy, I was excited, I was full of joy, and I just felt his presence just walk right into our home. Because he gives us exactly what we need, exactly when we need it. But if we let that old devil slip that thought of doubt, if we let him slip that attitude of laziness, because you know the Bible talks about being lazy too. It talks about being lazy. How the lazy hand will pretty much grow in poverty, but the diligent hand, the diligent hand, the one that's ready to work, the one that's ready to do something, that's the one that's going to earn. Touch me, Lord. So when we live our lives pleasing to him, he provides what is needed. See, there's a lot of examples in this old Bible of provisions and the Lord providing. And I've got a few of them. Exodus 16, when the Israelites escaped Egypt, God provided manna and quail. They were hungry, and he gave them something to eat. Next chapter, chapter 17 of Exodus, says they were without water, and God instructed Moses to strike a rock, and God provided them with water. Water started flowing right out of that rock. You know how silly that would have been, though? How crazy that would have been? Moses, is what I want you to do. I want you to take that stick that you split them waters with, and I want you to hit that rock. What? I want you to hit that rock because that's where I'm going to give you some water. Y'all not think that's crazy?
0: Yeah. That don't sound right.
1: No, it don't. Because the only time a water's wet is when it rains.
0: Yeah.
1: Other than that, it's pretty dry. But that joker took that staff, and he smote that rock, and water started flowing right out of it. So he provided them something to drink. So within two chapters, he's already given them quail and manna, and he's given them water. He has provided a full dinner for them. He's given them everything that they need. And then, if you keep reading, they don't do nothing but complain half the time. Ain't that true? First Kings 17, it says, during a drought and famine, God directed ravens to bring the prophet Elijah bread and meat. Not just one time, but twice a day. He had a meal in the morning, and he had a meal in the evening from a bird. If God can have a bird bring this man food, and that bird listens to him. Ooh. Why will we not listen when he tells us something to do? If a raven, if he can make a raven have enough sense to get food and bring it to a man that's hiding in a ravine, because if you read that, Elijah's kind of hid in a ravine. Why in the world would we not do what he asks us to do? When he asks us to do it. I'll tell you why. Because that flesh, that old flesh starts to slip in and kind of control our hearts and control our spirit. Here in a second, I'm about to get to a point that says guard your heart. See, all he wants to do is to seek out, to kill and destroy, and tear down everything that we've built up and that the Lord has built up in our lives and in our spirit. And if we let him do it, he'll do it just like that. When we invite him in to do that, He's not going to say, you know what? I won't do it this time. We let him come in here, and he will tear down everything we let him. Matthew 14, it says, Jesus multiplied the 5 loaves of bread and fish, which provided enough food to satisfy 5,000 people. Before he made that happen, what do you think had to take place? Because I'm sure he told the disciples, hey, told them, go get some baskets. Let's get as many baskets as we can. This joker's crazy. This is all we've got. We've got a few fish and a few loaves of bread. He's not going to be able to fill up these baskets. That's all they had to say. And he wouldn't have done it. But all they did is went and got them baskets. They obeyed him. They were obedient to his word and his command. They got those baskets, brought it. By God, he filled them up. And then there was still some left over. Jehovah Jireh, the Lord will provide. See, in Romans chapter 8, there's a section in there that talks about more than just our physical needs. In Romans 8, 31 through 32, it says, beyond our physical need, the ultimate biblical provision was spiritual. God provided his son as the ultimate sacrifice for humanity. And we didn't have to do anything for him to do that. The greatest thing that he's ever provided for us, we didn't have to do anything. I don't think y'all heard me. The greatest thing that he has ever given us, the greatest thing he's ever provided for his children, is to give up his only one. And all we've got to do is accept it. That's it. That's it. We don't have to do anything fancy. We don't have to look all nice. We don't have to be good at singing, playing an instrument. We don't have to be good at driving anything, doing anything. All we've got to do is allow him to come in and rule and reign in our spirit. That's it. He's standing at the door. And all he's doing is knocking. He's not going to open the door. He's not going to open it up and walk on in. That's what he gave us a choice for. All we've got to do is open up the door and invite him in. We just got to let him come in, y'all. That's it. And he provides, and he will continue to provide everything that we need. You see, amongst all of that, all of those examples, the thing that stuck out to me is that every time God provided a way. In every situation, in every aspect, he provided a way. But before he would do that, just like in Matthew, that verse 33, it says, but seek ye first the kingdom of God and his righteousness, and all of these things will be added unto you. The moment we do what he calls us to do, he'll give us what we need. See, if we were to go back and look at these, Exodus, 1 Kings, Matthew. If we were to go back and look at that, where God made these provisions, like I said, we would see obedience and faithfulness. Obedience to God. Or when we're in a struggling time or a time of need, all we've got to do is just thank you, Lord. I may not have what I want.

but you give me everything that I need. When we praise Him and give Him the glory that He deserves, He will provide for us. Now, I'm not trying to make it sound like I am better in no way, because everybody's got their own struggles. We've all got something that we struggle with. And I'm not saying that I'm a better Christian than you, by no means. All I am merely saying is that God provides always. Every single time, He provides. But we've got to be the Bible before He can. Not saying that He can't, but He wants us to seek Him and His path and His righteousness for us. So that we can truly get what we need and what He wants us to have. See, out of our willingness to get up and go to work, He will give us opportunities to grow in our spirit, to be rich in our spirit. Because see, this physical body, it's nice to have, but it's irrelevant at the end of the day. This right here is what counts. That spirit within us. And if there's a disconnect between that and our Heavenly Father, then please don't hesitate. I am just like Brother Donald when it comes to that. Because them two boys right there, I want them to know that you don't have to wait for a set time to go talk to Him. You don't have to wait until you get to church. If it's Tuesday, oh, I've got to wait until Wednesday. No. No. Halfway through the service, if one of them say, "Daddy, let's go pray," I will get my happy tail up and we'll walk down here and we'll pray. Because I want them to know that He doesn't set a time frame on salvation. He doesn't set a time frame as to coming up here and praying and speaking to Him. He wants us to speak to Him. He wants us to have conversations with Him. Because that kind of grows us closer with Him in our relationship. So I want them to know and have enough courage, instead of sitting back there and, "Oh, I don't want to do that. Everybody's going to be staring at me. No, no, no, no, no, no." I want them to know that they can get up and come down here and talk to Jesus whenever they feel like it. Whenever they feel that pull at their heart and pull at their spirit, I want them to know that I can go down there. Because when we have that type of courage to step out and just walk down and talk to Him, when we feel that pulling, it goes back to what I've been saying. "But seek ye first the kingdom of God and His righteousness, and all these things will be added unto you." When He starts to pull at our spirit, all He wants us to do is listen. If we will listen to Him, He will provide for us everything. Everything. I done lost my spot.

0: I'm closing. Look, I've got one last thing to tell y'all. And it's about this right here. All that is for us to be what God's called us to be.
1: Amen.
0: That's it.
1: Yeah.
0: Three simple words. Be the Bible. See, throughout this Bible, there's direction on how we should live. There's guidance on how we should carry ourselves as Christians, how we should treat others, how we should act. Going back to laziness, it talks about being lazy, how it's bad. Don't be lazy. But how do we know specifically how to live as Christians? How do we know that? Gavin, I'm glad you asked. I'm glad you asked, Gavin. See, Apostle Paul guides us in how we should walk as Christians. Romans chapter 12, verses 9 through 21. Says, let love be without dissimulation. Abhor that which is evil, cleave to that which is good. Be kindly affectioned one to another with brotherly love, and honor preferring one another, not slothful in business, fervent in spirit, serving the Lord, rejoicing in hope, patient in tribulation, continuing instant in prayer, distributing to the necessity of saints, given to hospitality. Bless them which persecute you, bless and curse not. Says, rejoice with them that do rejoice, and weep with them that weep. Be of the same mind one toward another. Mind not high things, but condescend to men of low estate. Be not wise in your own conceits. Recompense to no man evil for evil. Provide things honest in the sight of all men. If it be possible, as much as lieth in you, live peaceably with all men. Dearly beloved, avenge not yourselves, but rather give place unto wrath. For it is written, vengeance is mine, I will repay, saith the Lord. Therefore, if thine enemy hunger, feed him. If he thirst, give him drink. For in so doing, thou shalt heap coals of fire on his head. And that last one, be not overcome of evil. Be not overcome with evil, but overcome evil with good. You know, Romans 12 and that section of scripture is kind of what we've adopted as our guide for BTB. It's kind of like a blueprint that the Lord's given us, a theoretical blueprint for our Christian walk. And real quick, I'm almost done, Miss Donna. Real quick, I'm just going to kind of break these down a little bit simpler. Verse 9, don't be two-faced or a hypocrite. Despise what is evil. Verse 10, have a family-like devotion and mutual respect among believers. Number 11, don't be lazy. Be on fire for God.
1: Amen.
0: Number 12, gladness in his promises. Stay calm and stay in prayer. 13, show love to strangers. 14, show grace, not anger. 15, be there for each other. Don't be jealous. 16, have a Christ-like attitude in lifting up, not pulling down others. And don't be prideful. 17, be kind and truthful. 18, live in peace with others. 19, don't pay back with hurt. Holy judgment is God's, not ours. Verse 20. Y'all ever heard that, the term kill them with kindness? That's pretty much what he's getting at. Kill them with kindness. Be kind to them, even when they're being mean or ugly to you. Give them kindness. Because it says, therefore, if thine enemy hunger, feed him. If he thirst, give him drink. For in so doing, thou shalt heap coals of fire on his head. Kill him with kindness. And then the last one. Guard your heart. Fighting back with more hate continues the cycle. We can only stop it with good. See, when we live out these truths in our lives, the Lord will provide for us our needs. Amen. So if we're struggling to be the Bible, then we've got to find ourselves calling on the one who provides. The only one that provides for us in every aspect of our life. So when we be the Bible, when we be what God has called us to be, when we adopt all of these into our spirit, verses 9 through 21, then the Lord will provide. Amen. Go ahead, Miss Donna, if you'll play that. Listen, the only way that we can live out those truths, that guide, that blueprint for our life,
2: I'll never be more loved,
0: that list of things that that Paul kind of tells us how to live as Christians.
2: So there's nothing I can do.
0: There's only one way that we can do it.
2: It doesn't take a trophy.
0: Says I'm standing at the door knocking. And I'm waiting on you to open it and let me in.
2: Be more loved than I am right now.
0: We've got to allow him to come into our lives and into our hearts. Because he's offering us that salvation. And it's up to us to accept it. He can't make us. He's not going to make us. Because I truly feel that if he made us do it, I don't think it'd be true salvation. If he had to make us do it, I don't think it'd be worth it. But it's up to us. Once we feel that pull and draw at our spirit, it's up to us to step out and come down. Regardless of what time, come down and accept his salvation. Y'all stand. I ask y'all to stand. Let's pray. Father God, we thank you this morning, Lord. We thank you for coming down and being with us and in this service, God. Lord, we thank you for your love and guidance, God. We thank you for your salvation. God, we thank you for everything that you've done and what you're doing and the plans that you have in store for this church, God. God, we ask that you would just speak to us in a great, mighty way, Father. We ask that you would just move amongst the church right now, God. We ask that you would just tug at the heartstrings and tug at their spirit, Lord, if they're struggling with their faith, God. I ask that you would just call them down right now, God, and give them the strength and courage to step out and come down to this.

0: Well, we hope you've been blessed by today's program, and we hope that you will tune in again. Please tell somebody about this program. If you do not have a church home, we invite you to come and visit us at our church, which is located at 3050 Old Dark Road, Alexander City, Alabama. Our phone number is 256-234-2130. 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

We'd like to thank all the Praise 88.7 listeners for being involved in His Place and Hosanna Home. His Place and Hosanna Home are Christ-centered, Bible-based Christian recovery homes for men and women with life control and problems. 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You supported us with your prayers, your donations, with your physical presence. And we'd love to invite those of you that don't know about us, and we realize that's a lot because this community is growing. Come out and visit us at His Place, 1524 County Road 14 in Lafayette, or Hosanna Home, 18047 Highway 431 North in Lafayette. It's weird. We've got our offices right here in the back of Harvest Thrift Store. You can come out and visit there. But our men's and women's home are both in the Lafayette area. But that's not a far drive, and it's a pretty drive. But we're the only program that I know of in this area that doesn't charge for their services. We've never charged. A pastor asked me just recently, how much does it cost if I want to send one of my members here? And I said, I'll charge you the same thing Jesus charged me, nothing. And we can do that because men and women, students like you, support us through your donations, through your time, through shopping at Harvest Thrift Store. So thank you for letting us share the love of God and the light of God in some of the darkest places, the broken hearts of men and women.

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1: Good Saturday morning, everybody. I'm Steve Cubby Culberson, and welcome to CCM Gold. 3 hours of contemporary Christian music from 1970 to 2000 and beyond. You'll hear songs that you haven't heard in a long time, and maybe some songs that you've never heard before. So sit back, have a cup of coffee, and enjoy the oldies.

That's Point of Grace and the Great Divide. Hey, good Saturday morning, everybody. I'm Steve Cubby Cubberson, and I'm going to be here until 5 o'clock this afternoon. So just plan to spend the day with me right here on Praise 88.7. Here's Amy Grant from 1984.

That is Matthew Ward and Second Chapter of Acts on Weekend Praise 88.7. That song was Rejoice. Let's look at our weather forecast for this August 1st. Yep, you can applaud in the month of August if you want to. Sure. Still going to be hot, but yeah. Okay, so here we go. Weather forecast today looks like highs around 84 degrees. There is a 90% chance of showers and thunderstorms throughout the day. Then tonight, a 70% chance of thunderstorms. The lows around 73 and cloudy. For Sunday, again, mostly cloudy. Highs in the mid-80s, around 85 or so. There is a 70% chance of rain on Sunday morning. Only a 30% chance of rain by Sunday night with the lows near 72 degrees. Coming up from 1991, this is the Imperials and Nothing Less on Weekend Praise 88.7. Good morning, everybody.

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Oh, yes, what a powerful voice. 1994, that's Laurinaitl Harris and Beyond All the Limits. Let's look at our scripture for this Saturday morning as we start off the month of August. We'll go to the book of Psalms. We'll go to Psalm 119, verse 114, okay? Psalm 119, verse 114, okay? Here we go. You are my refuge and my shield. I have put my hope in your word. Wow, I hope you can pray that today. God, you are my refuge. You're my shield against the fiery darts of Satan. I'm going to put all my hope and my trust in you, in your word. Now, here's the key to that scripture right there. You're going to put all your hope in God's word. So do you know what God's word says? See, that's why it's so important for Christians to spend daily time in the word. Listen, I'm talking to me too. I miss too many days. I get so busy with everything else that goes on, and somehow that just completely gets missed. So yeah, we can all do better. So in order to know what God says, you got to read the word. That's God speaking to us. So yeah, spend some time in the word. Coming up, we got David and the Giants from, this is actually from in the 80s. I don't, let's see, the date is, I think it's 84. This is Can't Live Without You.

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an awesome God. That is the original version of that. That's Rich Mullins. A lot of remakes of that song have been made, of course, since Rich passed away. It left us way, way too early. But there it is, Awesome God. Coming up, we'll hear a beautiful voice from Twyla Paris. This is A Heart That Knows You on Weekend Praise 88.7.

got Wesley Brown in All Rise on Weekend Praise on this Saturday morning with Cubby. Coming up from 1999, this is Switchfoot and New Way to Be Human.

That is Phillips, Craig, and Dean as we top off the 7 o'clock hour here. That was from 2001, Open the Eyes of My Heart. That's a very, very popular praise and worship song. We do it at our church, and most churches do. This next guy is named Sammy Hall. Now, you may not know that name, but in 1974, we had a James Robinson Crusade in Alexander City. It was a Monday through Saturday. It was every night at the football field there at Hamp Lyons Stadium. And on the Saturday night of that, which was the last night of the James Robinson Crusade, it was youth night. And Sammy Hall and the Sammy Hall Singers came, and he gave testimony, and they performed that day for the young people, the youth. And he gave an invitation that night. And he said, now, if you've made a decision tonight, when Brother James Robinson gives the invitation at the end of the sermon tonight, I want you to go forward. And that was in 1994. I believe it was in August of 94. And I walked down that aisle and received Christ as my personal Savior at that crusade. So, you may not know this guy, but I have very, very good memories of Sammy Hall and the Sammy Hall Singers. This is a song he recorded. It's called A Funny Thing Happened on My Way to Hell. Here it is.

That is Remember Not from Susan Ashton. Hey, did you know that today is Homemade Pie Day? See, you guys go nuts over food, don't you? Yeah, I'm right there with you. It's also National Disc Golf Day. I played that a couple of times. It's pretty fun. It's kind of like you have some stakes out in the ground, not like T-bone stakes. I mean, like poles stuck in the ground, and you do, you know, you take your frisbee and you play disc golf. In other words, you try to hit the pole. I think that's what it is. That's what I played, and it was pretty fun, actually. I'm not very good with a frisbee, but I did okay. It's National Mustard Day. Yeah, see, I'm not big on mustard. I've told you guys this before. I'm a big ketchup guy. The only thing I really like mustard on, okay? You ready? When I eat a corn dog, and I could eat one right now for breakfast easily, maybe two, but I mix mustard and ketchup and dip my corn dog in the mustard ketchup mix. But just straight out mustard, no, sir. Mm-mm, not my thing. It's also National Sunflower Day and National World Wide Web Day. So, wow, you know, boy, hasn't the world changed since the World Wide Web made its debut? Things have certainly changed. In fact, I was cleaning out, and you may find this funny, I don't know. I was cleaning out an old box of books. And I don't just get rid of books, but I gave away a set of encyclopedias, thinking to myself, when was the last time I opened these encyclopedias? I can't tell you. Because it's so easy now to Google everything. I mean, I know all you avid readers, which I'm not, but you avid readers are like, oh, don't get rid of your books. Well, I kind of needed the space, actually. So to be honest with you, I needed the space. So I got rid of this set of encyclopedias, and now I have a lot of space. But yeah, it's so easy to Google things these days or do a search or whatever.

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Oh, yeah, that's Dallas Home from 1985. That's Rise Again. That is a classic song right there. We don't have any birthdays for today. 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But anyway, hey, if you have birthdays, call us at 334-705-8004. We'll try to get you on for next week, okay? Now, here's Carmen during CCM Gold. We do this every Saturday morning from 6 until 9, right? We play the oldies from 1970 up until 2000 and beyond. Here's one of them from 1993. 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

Sandy Patty from 1990, that's Unto Us a Child is Born. Some people think this is a Christmas song, and it kind of is, but I mean, it could be year-round. It's a good all-year-round song, and she does an incredible job. All right, here's a conversation starter for you here in this 7 o'clock hour. And it's real simple. I'm just going to say it. Hot dog or hamburger? What are you? I mean, yeah. Now, look, I like them both, really, especially on the grill. Oh, man. Whew. And usually it's one of each for me. You know, if I go somewhere and they're like, you know, help yourself, and, you know, I'm not going to be a pig, but I mean, if they offer and there's plenty, I'd get a hot dog and a hamburger. And I do mayonnaise and ketchup on my burger with onion and lots of onion, by the way. Thank you. And tomato, lettuce, that kind of thing. On the hot dog, though, I got a new kick lately. I don't know what it is. On a hot dog bun, I'll put mayonnaise and dill pickle relish. Yeah. Yeah. It's good. It really is. And I'm all about the chili dog. I'm into that. And some onions, by the way. Onions on everything. Except for probably breakfast foods, no. But anyway. So, yeah. That's how I do my hot dogs lately. And I love it. So, give it a try. Coming up, we got Kathy Tricoli. This is Go Light Your World.

Great harmonies from the Katinas, and that's You Are God from 1999. What a great song. Here's the Archers, another family band. It's two brothers and a sister from 1977. This is Giving Praise.

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That's Out of the Gray with All We Need. 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Let's check our weather forecast. We do that at the top of every even hour. So it's time for that. It's at 8 o'clock hour right now. We're looking at some showers throughout the day. 90% chance of showers and thunderstorms. Highs today somewhere in the mid-80s, around 84 or so. Tonight, lows around 73 and cloudy with a 70% chance of showers. Now, on Sunday, we're back to mostly cloudy skies again. A 70% chance of thunderstorms with highs about 85. Sunday night's low around 72 and cloudy, but only about a 30% chance of showers. 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

Taking the easy way, the second chapter of Acts with Matthew Ward on Weekend Praise. Here again is the Imperials from 1991. This is Closer Than a Brother.

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Okay, I didn't know we had this song in the system. This is Brent Bourgeois. Well, this is A Little More Like Jesus from 1994. I remember that guy from when I lived in Nashville, and I heard a number of his tunes. That's very, very good stuff right there. From 1977, we're looking at Keith Green. This guy left us again way too soon, like many of our artists have. This is Your Love Broke Through on Praise.

That is Stephen Curtis Chapman. That's one of my testimony songs when I go and visit people in the hospital or talk to someone that's going through a very difficult situation. I refer to this song from 1988, Stephen Curtis Chapman, His Strength is Perfect. The words are incredible. What great writing. His strength is perfect when our strength is gone. Coming up, we'll hear a husband and wife team, Michael and Stormy Omardian. This is It Is Done.

Scott Wesley Brown, and that is Meet Me at the Foot of the Cross. And again, we need to keep Scott Wesley Brown in our prayers. His health is not good. And I read an article just a couple of days ago, and he's still suffering from some illnesses, and we won't go into the details there, but hey, let's keep him and his family in our prayers. Coming up, this guy was a rock and roller. He got radically saved. He played in a band called Grand Funk Railroad back in the 70s, and they had some major hits. But this is from 1988, after Mark Farner got saved. This is Isn't It Amazing on Praise 88.7.

Welcome to Moments with the Bible, a broadcast ministry of a New Testament Assembly of Believers located in Auburn, Alabama. We invite you to remain with us for the next half hour or so for an in-depth look at the Word of God as we seek to understand and apply the Scriptures to our daily lives. Dear Heavenly Father, as we come before you, Lord, with an open book, the Bible, before us, we pray that the Holy Spirit would have His perfect, unfettered ministry in our lives. Illumine our understanding, Lord Jesus Christ, and grant us a deeper comprehension of the will of God in Christ Jesus concerning us. We pray in Jesus' name.

0: Welcome, dear listener. We are glad that you could join us for another broadcast of Moments with the Bible. In a day when the love of pleasure and worldly distractions have deflected many within the church from single-hearted devotion to Jesus Christ, a proper response to our Lord's perennial question, "Lovest thou me more than these?" is as necessary now as it was in Peter's day. May the Lord preserve us from the waning spiritual affection that is so characteristic of our age, when the love of many is waxing cold and iniquity is abounding. May our love for the Lord Jesus Christ never grow old.
1: Many times the Lord comes to us like He is in this message, and He says, "Lovest thou me more?" Because unless you love me more than the things that are so prone to distract you from the one thing that is needful, then number one is you cannot be promoted to higher service, ministering to the Lord's lambs and the Lord's sheep. And thirdly, you're not equipped for the greater sacrifice of the days ahead. You see, Peter knew that he was going to die a martyr's death. Jesus contrasts the time when Peter was young and Peter was old. And by the time John writes this in 96 to 100 AD, Peter's already dead. In fact, he's been dead for 30 years, at least. And so the Lord predicted what manner of death he would die in order to glorify God. He said, "When you were young, you girded yourself and you walked whither thou wouldest. But when thou shalt be old, you're going to stretch forth your hands. You're not going to resist. You're going to be led like a lamb to the slaughter, like your master. You'll stretch forth your hands," speaking of crucifixion, no doubt. "And another shall gird thee and carry thee whither thou wouldest not." In other words, natural impulse would never take you down the pathway of self-sacrifice. But the Holy Spirit will lead you down that pathway in your old age. And so the Lord is preparing Peter by a recommissioning, an interrogation, and an opportunity to undo what he's done, to express his loyal love to the Lord Jesus Christ, by a revelation of a higher sphere of service, of feeding the Lord's lambs and sheep. And thirdly, by preparing him for a greater sacrifice. And in this passage, I see a threefold progression. What is it? Deeper love begets higher service and prepares for greater sacrifice. Deeper love begets higher service and prepares for greater sacrifice. You know, so often preachers and those who work with God's sheep and God's lambs, pastors or elders, so often they seek to motivate and to prompt people to serve the Lord. But brothers and sisters, all acceptable service with reverence and godly fear to the Lord of our salvation is rooted in love. It's rooted in a spiritual affection. That's why you can't just manufacture it manually. You can't just manufacture it through methods and through programs and through incentives. You see, people are promoted to a higher realm of service simply because of their deeper love for the Lord Jesus Christ. And they're prepared for greater sacrifice. And I believe that the greatest concern that each and every one of us should have, especially in view of the perilous times in which we live, is our depth of love for Jesus sufficient to see us through? Not how active are we in service, not how much of a will of steel do we have to enable us to go through pain and suffering, but what is the strength of our love? Jesus said, "Lovest thou me more than these?" Now, what does he mean by that expression? "Lovest thou me more than these?" There are three possibilities. First of all, some would say that he's saying, "Do you love me, Peter, more than you love these disciple friends of yours? which I think is a rather weak interpretation. And it issues in a rather obvious answer. Obviously, he loves Jesus more than the disciples. A second possibility is, Peter, do you love me more than these other disciples love me? Do you love me more than these other disciples love me? Now, this is the position that many and perhaps even most commentators or expositors would take. In Matthew chapter 26, remember, Peter said, though all men forsake thee, he said, I'll never forsake thee. He was ready to go to prison and to death for Jesus. And so he made such a glowing profession of his love and loyalty to Jesus Christ. Perhaps Jesus, according to this interpretation, is harking back to his premature profession of loyalty until he was chastened and found out that he that trusteth in his own heart is a fool, according to the Proverbs. Well, that may seem to have some merit, but I find a bit of difficulty with that. And the difficulty is this, because in the presence of these other six disciples, Jesus is saying, Peter, do you love me more than these other disciples love me? If so, then feed my sheep. And obviously, he's willing to feed his sheep. And that the indication is that, okay, Peter, you love me more than the Apostle John. You love me more than James, John's brother. You love me more than Nathaniel. You love me more than... That's a little bit difficult for me to digest. That Jesus would engender such a competition for love's expression among his own disciples. Especially seeing that the Lord was so keen that there be no division among them who should be considered the greatest. And there's only one other possibility. That is that Jesus is saying, Simon Peter, Simon, son of Jonah, son of John, do you love me more than the fishing industry? Do you love me more than the boats, the skiffs, the nets, the high adventure on the Sea of Galilee? Do you love me more than your former occupation? Something that obviously he was very interested in and consumed a good bit of his time, seeing that many people in that day and age lived on a bare subsistence level. Do you love me more than these? It's as though the Lord would say to us in our day, do you love me more than mammon? Do you love me more than the world? Do you love me more than hobbies? Do you love me more than business? Do you love me more than friends? Do you love me more than kindred? Do you love me more than your mortal life? In fact, there's a song, there's an old hymn. Lovest thou me more than these? My friend, what will your answer be? What will your answer be? Lovest thou me more? Jesus says. Brothers and sisters, I'm fully persuaded that the depth of our love, not the energy of our activity, but the depth of our love, which will, of course, beget energetic service of the Lord, is going to be the key component in end-time endurance. Love endureth all things, hopeth all things, and believeth all things. Love is at the rock bottom of the Christian triad of virtues. The greatest of these is love. It's the primary consideration. In fact, when Jesus sought to condense or summarize the teaching of the Old Testament, he said the first and the great commandment, Matthew 22:37, is, Hear, O Israel, the Lord thy God is one Lord, and thou shalt love the Lord thy God with all of thine heart, thy soul, thy mind, and thy strength, and thy neighbor as thyself. On these two commandments hang all the law and the prophets, Jesus said. This is simply a condensation, a condensed summary of the entire teaching of the law and the prophets. On those two commandments, the entire Old Testament hinged in its spiritual and moral teaching. Love. And Paul says in the book of Romans, chapter 13, that love is the fulfilling of the law. Love is the fulfilling of the law, of course, echoing the sentiment of his master, the Lord Jesus Christ. And so as we seek to prepare ourselves to be able to stand in the days ahead, I believe we need to look in the right direction. We need to look within and say, Lord Jesus, do I love you more? Do I love you more? More than these. Now, according to 2 Timothy chapter 3, the end time is going to be characterized by a widespread spiritual and moral declension and degeneration. It's going to be characterized by a drift into displaced love, or misplaced love, we might say. A drift into misplaced love. If you'll turn to 2 Timothy chapter 3, I want to show you this. Keep in mind John 21, lovest thou me more than these? And then Matthew 24, 12 says, because iniquity shall abound, the love of the majority, the tone polon in the Greek, will wax cold. He's saying that the salt will lose its savor as the end of the age approaches, because Christians who are known for their love for both God and man will experience a cooling off period, a waning of love. And they will leave their first love and they will develop other loves which will enter in and choke the work of the Lord that was originally begun in their lives. And many will be offended and many will betray one another and hate one another, we're told in Matthew 24. 2 Timothy 3, this know also, that in the last days perilous times.

men shall be lovers of their own selves. Notice the misplaced love. You may not notice this in the English, but I'm going to point it out for you in the Greek. First of all, men shall be lovers of their own selves. This is philautoi. In other words, they will take the love that should be rightly directed to the Lord Jesus Christ, rightly directed to the Word of God, rightly directed to the house of God, rightly directed to the brotherhood, rightly directed to the things of the Lord, and they will pervert it. It will be an inverted love. Instead of a love going out towards God and towards man, it'll be a love that looks within. A narcissistic self-infatuation. Philautoi. They'll be lovers of their own selves, in direct contrast to what the Lord Jesus Christ told us is requisite for any faithful following of Him. Matthew 16, 24, He said, "If any man come after me, let him deny himself, take up his cross and follow me." And then in John chapter 12, our Lord tells us that except a grain of wheat fall into the earth and die, it abides alone. But if it die, it brings forth much fruit. For whosoever loves his life shall lose it. But whoever hates his life in this world shall keep it unto eternal life. And in Revelation chapter 12, speaking of those who overcame Satan, the great accuser of the brethren, we're told that they overcame him by the blood of the Lamb and by the word of their testimony, and they loved not their lives unto the death. In other words, they hated their life in this world. They didn't hold their lives dear unto themselves. And so he says in the last days there will be a widespread spiritual decline. There will be a moral degeneration whereby men's love will more and more be turned away from God and redirected to self. And in a previous message, we dealt with the fact that the popular psychology is a direct fulfillment of this forecast by the inspired apostle. This self-esteem movement and how people need to develop a higher self-esteem and bolster their self-esteem. And of course, the entire movement that has been found expression in the self-help methods and the emphasis upon self-actualization and self-realization and seeking to reach one's self-potential. People are lovers of their own selves. Misplaced love. Instead of loving the Lord their God with all of their heart, soul, and mind and strength. Instead of loving Jesus Christ more than themselves. They love themselves more. That's right. And don't say, "Well, Lord, I love you more," because the Word of God, when it seeks to take away your life in this world, will prove you. It will examine you. It will determine whether or not you love Jesus more than your life in this world. Jesus said in Luke 14 and verse 26, He said, "If any man come to me and hate not his father and his mother and his brethren and his sisters, and yea, his own life also, his wife, and yea, his own life also, he cannot be my disciple." In other words, if you have remaining vestiges of self-love, those pockets of self-love become points of resistance to the Lord and to His will and to His word in your life. Every vestige of self-will, you see, militates against submission to God's will. We're told in James 4, 7, "Submit yourself therefore to God, resist the devil, and he will flee from you." But self-will is intent on its own interest. The word philautoi, according to Thayer's Greek lexicon, means loving one's self too intent on one's own interests. In a word, according to Thayer's, selfish. Too intent on one's interests. Loving oneself. Absorbed in oneself. You find people like that. I've tried to minister to people like that. They are so absorbed in their own feelings about themselves and their own feelings about what people think about them and in their own problems that they can't see out of the prison cell that they have placed themselves in. They can't see beyond it.
You try to tell them the light's shining out there, the sun's shining, it's a beautiful

0: day. There are green trees and a blue sky and white clouds, and God beckons you to come into the light of day, and they would prefer to stay in that dark, damp, dank dungeon because they're just absorbed in themselves. They really love themselves. At bottom, they love themselves. And you know what? They love the attention that everybody who's trying to counsel them or pray for them is giving them. And when you stop giving them attention, they'll go find somebody else to be their psychiatrist for them. That's right. Lovers of their own selves. Another word that's employed in the description of the moral degeneration that will characterize the last days that speaks of displaced or misplaced love is astorgoi. This is translated without natural affection, verse 3. Without natural affection. Astorgoi. Without natural affection. What does that mean? Some people say that means homosexuals. No, it doesn't. There's plenty spoken of in the Word of God concerning homosexuality and the sin of sodomy. But this is not one place where it's referred to. The word storge in the Greek means love of kindred. So astorga or astorgoi means lacking love for kindred. And that's why it's translated without natural affection. In other words, even unregenerate people have a natural affection for their own children, for their own husbands, for their own wives, for their own family. Even unregenerate people have that. And he says that they're going to lose their natural affection. And I believe this is related to the self-love. They'll love themselves so much that they won't care about anybody else. I believe without natural affection is the root reason why women want to abort their babies, kill their unborn offspring. It's because they don't have that normal motherly feeling for their baby, for their own offspring. So they'll seek to go to a local women's clinic and have it terminated, put to death by various methods. Or when it's born, they will abandon the child sometimes. We're living in a society that kills its unborn, that abandons children. What about the husband who leaves a wife with children, sometimes 5, 6, 7 children, because he's out trying to find himself and trying to revert to his youth, and he leaves all those children and that wife to take care of those children. That's without natural affection, because you're such a lover of yourself that you don't consider how your actions affect other people, what implications your actions have in the lives of other individuals. Without natural affection. I think that the distance that you see in so many families today. Now, I'm not talking about the sword that Jesus came to bring in Matthew 10, persecution for righteousness' sake. Certainly, the Lord came not to send peace, but a sword in family relationships, 3 divide against 2 and 2 divide against 3. But I'm talking about just out there in the world, even. Not even considering the question of one of the members being a convert to Christianity. Out there in the world, you see that people really don't care about even their family members. A lot of times, they don't even keep in touch or even talk to their fellow family member. And I know that there's a certain amount of, I don't want to get into that, there's a certain healthy distance. You know, you grow up and you become independent in a healthy way. You know what I'm saying? You're not just an extension of your original family. You start your own family. And even though you should respect your former family and your in-laws and your parents and what have you, you leave your mother and father, whether you're a man or woman, and cleave to your mate, and you start another family. And there's a healthy distance there, and that's the other side of the coin. I'm persuaded some people never get delivered from their dependence upon the other family. You understand what I'm saying? Like jealous mothers, you know, their daughters, if they don't call them once a week, they get jealous or whatever. Why don't you call me? Why don't you stay in touch with me? You know what I'm saying? Well, praise the Lord. It's quiet. That's serious, because usually those parents are trying to manipulate the lives of their children. Let them go. They've got their own family. They can contact you, write you a letter once in a while, check on you, see how you're doing. That's fine. You see, and you've got to let people go. so they could be free to follow the Lord and start their own family. But that's true. There are some mother-in-laws, father-in-laws, I guess too, I don't know who, they want constant communication, and that's not normal. It's abnormal. So I have to say that to qualify what I've said before, is that you see families growing further and further apart today, is what I'm saying. They have no interest in communicating. Now, I've noticed that. I don't know if you've noticed that. Because people, we live in a mobile society. We have automobiles. People work. You know, somebody may live in California, somebody else in Wisconsin, Canada, or wherever. And so the opportunities for communication are not as accessible as they used to be. When everybody grew up in the same hometown, you know, and lived down the street or across the neighborhood, worked at the same factory or what have you. And so, you know, I don't know what the remedy for that is. You'll have to ask the Lord. Say family reunions. Well, praise the Lord. But when you really follow the Lord, sometimes it's not a reunion. It's a revival of the old opposition. So what I'm trying to say to you is simply this, is that natural affection is misplaced love. In other words, the loss of natural affection is misplaced love. They'll be so much absorbed in their own interests that they won't have a proper and godly and natural affection for their own offspring, for their own children, for their own relatives. Amen. You should have a special kindred feeling for your own family. But when you become a Christian, you should be closer to your brothers and sisters in the Lord than you are to your own family in the flesh. Remember when Jesus was preaching and teaching, and some of his kindred after the flesh came and they wanted to take him, and they said, your brethren or your kindred stand without waiting to speak with you. And he said, who is my brother and who is my mother? And he looked upon those who were hearing the word as he was teaching, and he said, behold my mother and brother, for whoever hears the word of God and does it, the same as my mother and my brother and my sister. In other words, he is saying that even though I have a kindred feeling after the flesh, because he had a real and complete humanity, even though he was virgin born, even though he had a true kindred feeling, he said there's something that surpasses even natural ties, even the nearest and dearest of natural ties, and that is my relationship with those who are of a kindred spiritual spirit. They have like precious faith. They have like precious obedience to the Word of God, and they love the Word of God. And Jesus, remember, lived to do and to proclaim the Word of God. He said, my meat is to do the will of him that sent me and to finish his work, in John chapter 4. And so he says here there's going to be the absence or the lack of natural affection in the last days. Then he says men are going to be covetous. This is back up in verse 2. Covetous. Now, you don't see this in the English, but you know what the Greek word here means? It means love of silver. They'll be lovers of silver, avaricious. That's why it's translated covetous. It's philargyroi. Philargyroi, covetous. But it literally is a combination of two Greek words, one phileo, which means love, and the other word, which means silver. So the love of silver, misplaced love. Remember what Jesus said, do you love me more than these? Then haters of those that are good, haters of those that are good, or despisers of those that are good. Verse 3 literally is aphilagathoi. It means not loving good or good men. Not loving good. It's translated despisers because if you don't love somebody, then you generally tend to despise them.
1: 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Are you washed in the blood of the Lamb?
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That's Elevation Worship in Jesus be the name. And good morning, everybody. I'm Steve Cubby Coverson, and welcome back. It's good to have you back. I'm going to be here until 5 o'clock this afternoon with the best in contemporary Christian music right here on Praise 88.7. 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
0: And Gigi's Cupcakes has partnered with Praise 88.7 and is honored to bless that winner with a gift of 4 regular Gigi's Cupcakes or a dozen minis, each one sprinkled with love.

Oh, yes, I will. That's Vertical Worship on Weekend Praise. Top of the 10 o'clock hour. Let's check our weather forecast for today. Looks like there's going to be some rain in the forecast. A 90% chance of thunderstorms throughout the day. Highs around 84. Tonight's low about 73 with a 70% chance of thunderstorms. Now, tomorrow we'll see about the same. Highs at 85, a 70% chance of thunderstorms. Tomorrow night's low about 72 with a 30% chance of thunderstorms on Sunday night. Jamie McDonald coming up. I just saw on her Facebook page, Jamie McDonald shared her testimony in front of thousands of fans. Jamie thanked Forrest Frank for the opportunity, saying, "You are stewarding your gift so well and setting an example that we can all follow." So hearing the voices of thousands of children singing to Jesus marked me forever. Excited to be alive for such a time as this. And that was great praise from Jamie McDonald to Forrest Frank. She apparently opened some concerts for him. Here she is with Left It in the River on Praise 88.7.

this, I'm going to be safe with you from Neon Feather. We got great music coming up. We got Jordan St. Cyr on the way. Lost and Found's coming up right now with Look at What God Has Done.

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Yes, it was Jesus all along. That is a great song from Franny Cash on Praise 88.7, one of my new favorites. Yes, it was Jesus. It was Jesus all along that saved my soul. Praise God for that. Barlow Girl coming up with Hope Will Lead Us On.

That's House Fires and Ryan Ellis here on Weekend Praise 88.7 with Cubby. That was I Thank God. Here's Seth Schleter and Valley of Worship.

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0: Oh, yes, you got to change me. That's Jimmy Moore on Weekend Praise. Coming up, Forrest Frank. You know, Forrest Frank just continues to blow me away. I mean, some of the stuff that he's releasing is so, so good. And in fact, I saw on a Facebook page, I believe it was, that a concert at T-Mobile Center was certainly memorable for one Kansas City couple. Now they hope someone has pictures or video of what happened. Tabitha Paxton said she and her boyfriend attended the concert of Forrest Frank. During Good Day, Paxton's favorite song, her boyfriend turned to her and said, "Every day is a good day with you." Then he pulled out the ring and he proposed. Right there in the Forrest Frank concert. How about that? Here he is with Thankful.
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0: Nat Hammond and Days God Gave on Weekend Praise. Now we'll hear from Jeremy Riley. This is a song called Freedom.
1: Jesus, there's freedom in your name. 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

Yes, it is a new day from Danny Gokey on Praise 88.7. Top of the noonday hour. Let's look at our weather forecast for the rest of the day. It looks like still about a 90% chance of showers throughout the rest of the day with highs at 84. Now, tonight, the low's about 73 and cloudy. We'll have a 70% chance of rain tonight. Same as tomorrow, 70% throughout most of the day with highs at 85 on Sunday. Sunday night's low about 72 and mostly cloudy. Only a 30% chance of rain for Monday night. Here's a duet with Brandon Lake, and he is singing a duet with Nick Jonas. This is The Author.

Oh, that switch with Jump on Weekend Praise. Cochran and Company is on the way. You know, I read last week that he, Michael Cochran, said this album is probably the most challenging, most spiritual, most, well, the deepest that he has ever written in his entire life. And he is very, very proud of this. Here's the latest, actually the first single. This is the first single from the new album. This is What Grace Can Do on Weekend Praise, 88.7.

Yeah, that's Sam Evans and Made for Worship. Here we are on a Saturday afternoon. It's hot outside. It's probably raining where you are. It is where I am.

flavor. That's my go-to. So a butter pecan sugar cone ice cream cone right now would be super fantastic. So that may be on my afternoon's to-do list. Here's Lincoln Brewster.

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1: 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I'm loved because you're good. What great words from Matthew West on Weekend Praise. Now here's Cutlass and Never Too Late.
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That's Jason Gray and Glow in the Dark on Praise 88.7. Carly Ann Taylor is coming up next. I saw on her Facebook page just a few moments ago that she shows off her playful side in background footage or backstage footage from a show in San Juan, Puerto Rico. And you need to check it out. It's really funny. You'll love it, and you'll even love her even more. Here she is with Why Should I Worry?

Jesus, could you please just sit and cry with me till I can sing, till I can sing. It is well with my soul.

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There's Freedom from Josh Baldwin on Praise 88.7. Coming up, we got Phil Wickham. Now, Phil Wickham, I noticed, is nominated for Artist of the Year and Male Vocal of the Year in the upcoming GMA Awards. So we'll be watching that very closely to see how that turns out. Here he is with Homesick for Heaven.

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0: Don't you love Hawk Nelson? That's Hawk Nelson with Never Let You Down on Praise 88.7. Blessing Offer is coming up. What a story this guy has. He's an amazing artist, been blind since early on in his lifetime. And I watched an interview about his life story. It's amazing. You should check it out. It's on YouTube. Here he is with Lift Me Up.
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The Days We're Dreaming Of. That's Lauren Daigle on Praise 88.7. I saw also where she's nominated for Artist of the Year and Female Vocal of the Year in the GMAs coming up really soon. Now here's Consumed by Fire.

That's Blanca and Who I Am on Praise 88.7. I watched some videos of Blanca this week. She's, first of all, a beautiful girl, great singer. She's very, very talented. And she's an up-and-coming artist, and she is going to do fabulous. I mean, she's given her voice and her heart and her life to the Lord and singing for Him. 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

Don't you love Caleb and Kelsey? That was You're Not Done Yet. 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

East Alabama Youth for Christ reaches 11 to 19-year-olds who are lost and unchurched. We do that across seven counties: Chambers, Tallapoosa, Macon, Randolph, Russell, Montgomery, and Lee County. 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

Jesus is coming back. That's Jordan Felice and Mandisa on Praise 88.7. Here's a quote from Zig Ziglar. Many of you may remember him from way back in the day. It basically says, success is not measured by what you do compared to what others do. It's measured by what you do with the ability God gave you. You see, God gives different people different abilities. You know, I can't play a piano or guitar. I can't sing very well. I mean, I'm basically a choir singer, okay? But you know, God gave me an ability to play drums, and I'd play very basic drums, but I love doing it. And, you know, that's just a gift that God gave me. I didn't study for that. I didn't go to school for that at all. But God gives different people different gifts, but it's what you do with those gifts that pleases the Lord. Here's Wait For Me from Zach Williams on Weekend Praise, 88.7 with Cubby.

Out your name. Every beat's calling out your name from North Point Inside Out. It is the 4 o'clock hour now, and I missed my weather forecast top of the hour, so let me give it to you really quick for tonight. There is a 70% chance of rain tonight, and the low's around 73. Now, tomorrow we'll start with the same thing, 70% chance of showers with highs about 85 and cloudy. By Sunday night, though, it's partly cloudy. The low's near 72, only a 30% chance of rain. So, yeah, maybe the rain's going to kind of move on out. There's a slight chance on Monday as well, but you know, not all that much. Matt Maher coming up with Gonna Be All Right.

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Yes, that's Rise from Danny Gokey on Praise 88.7. Remember, at 5 o'clock this afternoon, we'll have the church services from West End Church in Alexander City. Church on fire. Pastor Donald Ely is going to bring that message at 5 p.m. Central this evening, so stay tuned. That's in about 30 minutes from right now. Here's Leanna Crawford. Now, she's got a brand-new album. I just saw this note that I had. Leanna Crawford has a brand-new album coming out, and that is going to be, I think, next Friday. She'll be releasing a brand-new, actually, it's a single. It's a brand-new single next Friday, Leanna Crawford, so looking forward to that. Here she is with Thank God.

Jay King, he's my Rockin' a Hard Place. Hey, that about wraps it up for me on this Saturday afternoon, but I'll be back tomorrow morning, 6 a.m., with the very best in contemporary Christian music right here on Praise 88.7. So come back again tomorrow, 6 a.m. to 5 p.m. I'll be right here for the second half of Weekend Praise. God bless you guys, and thanks for listening. I'll see you in the morning. Here's Stars Go Dim with their latest single, Holy.

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1: Well, good day. 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
3: Y'all pray for me on this one. I was talking to Brother Donald. Oh, gosh. I guess it was last Wednesday, I think. And, I had only done this, two or three times? But I told him the first few times that I had done it, I kind of already had a word that I felt like, God had put on my heart and in my spirit. So it kind of went a little smooth. This one, however, you can ask Lori, you could ask Brittany. I worked on this lesson from 8:35 yesterday morning up until about 2 o'clock. In the evening, and that was about the time he gave it to me. And fell asleep, woke back up at about, 6:30, 7 o'clock, and continued to work on it, and finally finished it. And there were only a few things that I had felt like on my spirit that I'd really wanted to talk about, but I wanted to make sure that it wasn't me that wanted to talk about it. Because I do feel strongly about what I'm, gonna talk to y'all about today, but, sometimes there's times that the devil will put that little whisper like, "Ooh, I don't know if you need to do that. You gonna step on some toes," and God will do that same thing to us too, though. But He urges us to continue with it because He knows that we need that. The devil, on the other hand, he will put that thought in your mind, that little thought of doubt of you're going to step on some toes. Maybe you don't need to do it. And then we allow our flesh to kind of accept that doubt and let that doubt kind of rule and reign in our lives. But the thing is, we need our toes to be stepped on sometimes. Because the only difference in stepping on someone's toes, well, the comparison to that is holding each other accountable. That is all that is. When you step on someone's toes, or you feel like, Brother Donald's stepping on your toes because of the word that he gives us, that's the Lord holding you accountable. Amen. Right. So as a church family, we need to hold each other accountable in our walk with faith, or in our walk with Christ. Thank you, Brother Sean. So y'all, please, as I do this lesson, please pray for me, because this was a hard one. I felt like it got personal with me on this lesson. So y'all, please, please pray for me. If you'll stand for the reading of God's word, we're going to be in Genesis 22, verses 10 through 14.

pulled behind him a ram caught in a thicket by his horns. And Abraham went and took the ram and offered him up for a burnt offering in the stead of his son. And Abraham called that name of that place Jehovah Jireh. As it is said, to this day in the mount of the Lord it shall be seen. See, the name Jehovah Jireh, the Lord will provide. At the beginning of that chapter, you know, the Lord talks that he tempts Abraham and tells him, this is what I want you to do. I want you to take your son Isaac, and you're going to take him amongst the mountains in Moriah. And you're going to find one, and you're going to offer him up as a sacrifice. How many times do we make excuses? How many times are we lazy and don't want to do what the Lord says? Because if you'll read the start of that chapter, the start of chapter 22, verse 3, we don't have to put it up there, but verse 3, the end of verse 2 is the Lord telling Abraham what to do. Immediately, we can look at four words in verse 3, and that gives us the obedience and faith and trust in God that Abraham had. It says, and Abraham rose up. Did he make excuses? No. Was he lazy? No. It said, Abraham rose up. He took Isaac and a couple of men, and they went to those mountains because he had in his head, this is what the Lord told me to do. This is what I'm going to do. No hesitation, no excuses, no laziness. A lot of times we can be lazy. Oh me. Oh me. But he wasn't. Y'all may be seated. Y'all please, please pray for me this morning. Please pray for me this morning. See, my goal when I get up here, like I said earlier, is to give you what the Lord puts on my heart. I don't want it to be me. I want it to be what God's put in my spirit to give to you. Yes. I don't want to step on toes, but if that's what's going to happen in the lesson, then let it happen. Because like I said, sometimes we need to be held accountable. See, he provided for Abraham, didn't he? He provided that ram in the thicket. Then I got to thinking, well, why would he do that? Why would he allow another avenue of that offering to be made? Why would he give another option to Abraham if he's already told him to do this? The Lord tests us. He puts these obstacles in our path to see what we're going to do. And I truly believe that if Abraham would have hesitated and made excuses, it's not in the Bible. It is not in the Bible. But I believe that when we make excuses and we try and do it our way, whatever the Lord wants, it's going to happen. So regardless if he provided that ram or not, that offering and sacrifice was going to be made. Whether it was Isaac or it was that ram in the thicket, there was going to be an offering made for him. You know, the title of this lesson is, I had in my head, Jehovah Jireh, the Lord will provide. And I've kind of got two sections of this. I don't know if y'all have ever been around our teens and talked to them or, you know, listened to me and Lori talk about our teens, but a few years ago, we had come up with BTB. And if you come to VBS, you might have seen it out in the hall, but it's Be the Bible. It's three words. Very simple acronym, Be the Bible.

0: A lot of these points, though, that I've got, and a lot of times in the Bible, the Lord provides for us or provided for these people in the Bible. But when you kind of look back into context and then you start reading before he provided, you'll see that their heart was in line with God. You see, he tells us to seek him. Seek his kingdom and his righteousness, and all of these things will be added. When we will be the Bible, he will provide what we need in our lives. I don't think y'all know how personal this is for me. Y'all, this one was a hard one for me to put together. I don't know if y'all have ever been in a situation to where you don't think you're going to have anything. But then the Lord makes a way. And I am skipping ahead right now. But I am trying in my brain to let him tell me what to say. Because on the other side of me not wanting to step on toes, like I said, it's personal. And I didn't want to have all my business out in the air. But I'm telling you, when you look up on a shelf and it looks like you have just cleaned the house because you don't have much sitting up there, the Lord will give you what you need exactly when you need it. You see, I work at Horseshoe Bend, and I'm kind of getting off the lesson, but I want to give you some context. But in the summers, teachers are off. Thank God. But in the summers, I usually work with a family friend of ours, and, you know, he's kind of older and can't get around as much, so I'm the younger vessel for him. And I did not work with him at all this summer. In the past 6 years, I worked with him every summer, six, something like that, I don't know. This year, I did not work with him one time. I haven't heard from him at all. The month of July rolls around, and it's getting tight. It's getting rough. And I don't put our business out there, but I want you to know. I want you to know the God that I serve. When we're willing to do what he calls us to do, when we're not lazy and we will get off our rear end and go to work, he will provide everything that we need. Because a week ago, Sunday, I get a call. Last Friday, not 2 days ago, but last Friday, I get a call from his wife, the man that I work with. I get a call from his wife. She says, "You want to work?" I said, "Yes, ma'am, I do." She doesn't know what's going on. She doesn't know what we're going through this month. God knows, because all he had to do was slip that into her head. You know what? I'm gonna call Sawyer and see if he wants to work. We need some stuff done around the house. She doesn't know what we're going through. He doesn't know what we're going through. But God made a way to provide for us amongst our struggle. And I know she doesn't want me putting our business out there, but I want you to know that the moment our lives line up with the path that He's called us on, and if we will, what, Mackenzie? What? Surround ourselves with like-minded Christians. He will provide every need, every time. But we've got to do what He's called us to do. I don't even think I've made it halfway through this first page. But going back to Abraham, no excuses were made immediately, and Abraham rose up. And he did what God called him to do. But see, when we're obedient and we put our faith in Him and we put our trust in Him that He's going to provide, He will provide every need for us, always. Yes. Every time, yes. Right when we need it. Whew. You see, Jesus tells us in Matthew chapter 6, verse 25 and 26. It says, "Therefore I say unto you, take no thought for your life, what ye shall eat or what ye shall drink. Therefore I say unto you, take no thought for your life, what ye shall eat or what ye shall drink. Nor yet for your body what ye shall put on." Uh-huh. I love my little jacket.
1: Yeah, I like it too.
0: But this does not matter. Uh-huh. I shouldn't have to worry about this because He's going to clothe me. He's going to provide exactly what I need. That's He's right. Going to provide me food to eat. Yes. He's going to provide me exactly what I need. Something to drink and clothes to wear. He's got a roof up above me.
1: Yes.
0: And I've got shoes on my feet. If He provides for the birds and the fowls of the air, how much more would He provide for us? It says, verse 26, "Behold, the fowls of the air, for they sow not, neither do they reap nor gather into barns, yet your heavenly Father feedeth them." And that last little question, are ye not much better than they? If He gives the birds exactly what they need, it says that they neither reap nor sow, but He gives them exactly what they need. Why would He not do the same for us? If you skip forward to verse 31 of Matthew chapter 6, it says, "Therefore take no thought, saying, what shall we eat, or what shall we drink, or wherewithal shall we be clothed? For after all these things do the Gentiles seek. For your heavenly Father knoweth that ye have need of all these things." Verse 33. "But seek ye first the kingdom of God and His righteousness, and all these things shall be added unto you." So going back to Abraham, think about all the times the Lord provided for them. He provided that ram in the thicket. But going back to the very beginning of that chapter, and He rose up because He was willing to do what God wanted Him to do. When we put our faith and trust in Him, He will provide for us. And I know it is very repetitive, but I want you to understand. It's hard to understand unless you're in that position where you don't have what you need. and you're trying to think of ways to acquire that need. But you don't have to worry. Jesus tells us that do not worry for tomorrow, because tomorrow's got its own problems. When we put our faith and trust in the only one that can provide, what else do we have to worry about? We shouldn't have to worry about anything. What does that name, Jehovah Jireh? The Lord will provide. Every single time, Brother Sammy, every time he will. And what's funny is that it didn't stop at her calling me to work. It didn't stop with her saying, hey, do you want to come work? I only worked 2 days. But on Tuesday, when I was getting ready to leave, I told them bye, and she said, hang on. I've got some stuff for you to take home. Y'all, she gave me 3 bags of groceries. She gave us a box of stuff for the dogs. 3 bags of groceries and a box full of stuff for our dogs. I love my dog. But I'm telling you right now, the Lord will give you everything that you need and then some when our hearts and our spirit line up with the path that He wants for us. Every single time, Brother Sammy. Every time. But yet we will worry ourselves to death. We will stress about everything in our lives. You can ask my wife. There's not a lot of times where I stress about much. There's a lot of times where I don't think about much. But y'all, when she called me to work, I was happy. I was excited. I was full of joy. And I just felt His presence just walk right into our home. Because He gives us exactly what we need, exactly when we need it. But if we let that old devil slip that thought of doubt, if we let him slip that attitude of laziness, because you know the Bible talks about being lazy too. It talks about being lazy. How the lazy hand will pretty much grow in poverty, but the diligent hand, the diligent hand, the one that's ready to work, the one that's ready to do something, that's the one that's going to earn. Touch me, Lord. So when we live our lives pleasing to Him, He provides what is needed. See, there's a lot of examples in this old Bible of provisions and the Lord providing. And I've got a few of them. Exodus 16, when the Israelites escaped Egypt, God provided manna and quail. They were hungry, and He gave them something to eat. Next chapter, chapter 17 of Exodus, says they were without water, and God instructed Moses to strike a rock, and God provided them with water. Water started flowing right out of that rock. You know how silly that would have been, though? How crazy that would have been? Moses, is what I want you to do. I want you to take that stick that you split them waters with, and I want you to hit that rock. What? I want you to hit that rock because that's where I'm going to give you some water. Y'all not think that's crazy?
1: Yeah. That don't sound right.
0: No, it don't. Because the only time a water's wet is when it rains.
1: Yeah.
0: Other than that, it's pretty dry. But that joker took that staff, and he smote that rock, and water started flowing right out of it. So he provided them something to drink. So within two chapters, he's already given them quail and manna, and he's given them water. He has provided a full dinner for them. He's given them everything that they need. And then, if you keep reading, they don't do nothing but complain half the time. Ain't that true? First Kings 17, it says, during a drought and famine, God directed ravens to bring the prophet Elijah bread and meat. Not just one time, but twice a day. He had a meal in the morning, and he had a meal in the evening from a bird. If God can have a bird bring this man food, and that bird listens to him. Ooh. Why will we not listen when he tells us something to do? If a raven, if he can make a raven have enough sense to get food and bring it to a man that's hiding in a ravine, because if you read that, Elijah's kind of hid in a ravine. Why in the world would we not do what he asks us to do when he asks us to do it? I'll tell you why. Because that flesh, that old flesh starts to slip in and kind of control our hearts and control our spirit. Here in a second, I'm about to get to a point that says guard your heart. See, all he wants to do is to seek out, to kill and destroy and tear down everything that we've built up and that the Lord has built up in our lives and in our spirit. And if we let him do it, he'll do it just like that. When we invite him in to do that, he's not going to say, you know what? I won't do it this time. We let him come in here, and he will tear down everything we let him. Matthew 14, it says, Jesus multiplied the five loaves of bread and fish, which provided enough food to satisfy 5,000 people. Before he made that happen, what do you think had to take place? Because I'm sure he told the disciples, hey, told them, go get some baskets. Let's get as many baskets as we can. This joker's crazy. This is all we've got. We've got a few fish and a few loaves of bread. He's not going to be able to fill up these baskets. That's all they had to say. And he wouldn't have done it. But all they did is went and got them baskets. They obeyed him. They were obedient to his word and his command. They got those baskets, brought it. By God, he filled them up. And then there were still some left over. Jehovah Jireh, the Lord will provide. See, in Romans chapter 8, there's a section in there that talks about more than just our physical needs. In Romans 8, 31 through 32, it says, beyond our physical need, the ultimate biblical provision was spiritual. God provided his son as the ultimate sacrifice for humanity. And we didn't have to do anything for him to do that. The greatest thing that he's ever provided for us, we didn't have to do anything. don't think y'all heard me. The greatest thing that he has ever given us, the greatest thing he's ever provided for his children, is to give up his only one. And all we've got to do is accept it. That's it. That's it. We don't have to do anything fancy. We don't have to look all nice. We don't have to be good at singing, playing an instrument. We don't have to be good at driving anything, doing anything. All we've got to do is allow him to come in and rule and reign in our spirit. That's it. He's standing at the door. And all he's doing is knocking. He's not going to open the door. He's not going to open it up and walk on in. That's what he gave us a choice for. All we've got to do is open up the door and invite him in. We just got to let him come in, y'all. That's it. And he provides, and he will continue to provide everything that we need. You see, amongst all of that, all of those examples, the thing that stuck out to me is that every time God provided a way. In every situation, in every aspect, he provided a way. But before he would do that, just like in Matthew, that verse 33, it says, "But seek ye first the kingdom of God and his righteousness, and all of these things will be added unto you." Amen. The moment we do what he calls us to do, he'll give us what we need. Amen. See, if we were to go back and look at these, Exodus, 1 Kings, Matthew, if we were to go back and look at that, where God made these provisions, like I said, we would see obedience and faithfulness. Obedience to God. Or when we're in a struggling time or a time of need, all we've got to do is just thank you, Lord. I may not have what I want, but you give me everything that I need. When we praise him and give him the glory that he deserves, he will provide for us. Now, I'm not trying to make it sound like I am better in no way, because everybody's got their own struggles. We've all got something that we struggle with. And I'm not saying that I'm a better Christian than you. By no means. All I am merely saying is that God provides. Always. Every single time, he provides. But we've got to be the Bible before he can. Not saying that he can't, but he wants us to seek him and his path and his righteousness for us. Amen. So that we can truly get what we need and what he wants us to have. See, out of our willingness to get up and go to work, he will give us opportunities to grow in our spirit, to be rich in our spirit. Because see, this physical body, it's nice to have, but it's irrelevant at the end of the day. This right here is what counts. That spirit within us. Amen. Yeah. And if there's a disconnect between that and our Heavenly Father, then please don't hesitate. I am just like Brother Donald when it comes to that. Because them two boys right there, I want them to know that you don't have to wait for a set time to go talk to him. You don't have to wait until you get to church. If it's Tuesday, I've got to wait until Wednesday. No. No. Halfway through the service, if one of them say, "Daddy, let's go pray," I will get my happy tail up and we will walk down here and we'll pray. Because I want them to know that he doesn't set a time frame on salvation. He doesn't set a time frame as to coming up here and praying and speaking to him. He wants us to speak to him. He wants us to have conversations with him. Because that kind of grows us closer with him in our relationship. So I want them to know and have enough courage, instead of sitting back there and, "Oh, I don't want to do that. Everybody's going to be staring at me. No. I want them to know that they can get up and come down here and talk to Jesus whenever they feel like it. Whenever they feel that pull at their heart and pull at their spirit, I want them to know that I can go down there. Because when we have that type of courage to step out and just walk down and talk to him, when we feel that pulling, it goes back to what I've been saying. "But seek ye first the kingdom of God and his righteousness, and all these things will be added unto you." When he starts to pull at our spirit, all he wants us to do is listen. If we will listen to him, he will provide for us everything. Everything. I lost my spot.

0: I'm closing. Look, I've got one last thing to tell y'all. And it's about this right here. All that is for us to be what God's called us to be.
1: Amen.
0: That's it.
1: Yeah.
0: Three simple words. Be the Bible. See, throughout this Bible, there's direction on how we should live. There's guidance on how we should carry ourselves as Christians, how we should treat others, how we should act. Going back to laziness, it talks about being lazy, how it's bad. Don't be lazy. But how do we know specifically how to live as Christians? How do we know that? Gavin, I'm glad you asked. I'm glad you asked, Gavin. See, Apostle Paul guides us in how we should walk as Christians. Romans chapter 12, verses 9 through 21. It says, let love be without dissimulation. Abhor that which is evil, cleave to that which is good. Be kindly affectioned one to another with brotherly love, and honor preferring one another, not slothful in business, fervent in spirit, serving the Lord, rejoicing in hope, patient in tribulation, continuing instant in prayer, distributing to the necessity of saints, given to hospitality. Bless them which persecute you, bless and curse not. It says, rejoice with them that do rejoice, and weep with them that weep. Be of the same mind one toward another. Mind not high things, but condescend to men of low estate. Be not wise in your own conceits. Recompense to no man evil for evil. Provide things honest in the sight of all men. If it be possible, as much as lieth in you, live peaceably with all men. Dearly beloved, avenge not yourselves, but rather give place unto wrath. For it is written, vengeance is mine, I will repay, saith the Lord. Therefore, if thine enemy hunger, feed him. If he thirst, give him drink. For in so doing, thou shalt heap coals of fire on his head. And that last one, be not overcome of evil. Be not overcome with evil, but overcome evil with good. You know, Romans 12 and that section of Scripture is kind of what we've adopted as our guide for BTB. It's kind of like a blueprint that the Lord's given us, a theoretical blueprint for our Christian walk. And real quick, I'm almost done, Miss Donna. Real quick, I'm just going to kind of break these down a little bit simpler. Verse 9, don't be two-faced or a hypocrite. Despise what is evil. Verse 10, have a family-like devotion and mutual respect among believers. Number 11, don't be lazy. Be on fire for God.
1: Amen.
0: Number 12, gladness in his promises. Stay calm and stay in prayer. 13, show love to strangers. 14, show grace, not anger. 15, be there for each other. Don't be jealous. 16, have a Christ-like attitude in lifting up, not pulling down others. And don't be prideful. 17, be kind and truthful. 18, live in peace with others. 19, don't pay back with hurt. Holy judgment is God's, not ours. Verse 20. Y'all ever heard that the term kill them with kindness? That's pretty much what he's getting at.
1: Yeah.
0: Kill them with kindness. Be kind to them, even when they're being mean or ugly to you. Give them kindness. Because it says, therefore, if thine enemy hunger, feed him. If he thirst, give him drink. For in so doing, thou shalt heap coals of fire on his head. Kill him with kindness. And then the last one. Guard your heart. Fighting back with more hate continues the cycle. We can only stop it with good. See, when we live out these truths in our lives, the Lord will provide for us our needs. Amen. So if we're struggling to be the Bible, and we've got to find ourselves calling on the one who provides, the only one that provides for us in every aspect of our life. So when we be the Bible, when we be what God has called us to be, when we adopt all of these into our spirit, verses 9 through 21, then the Lord will provide. Amen. Go ahead, Miss Donna, if you'll play that. Listen, the only way that we can live out those truths, that guide, that blueprint for our life,
2: I'll never be my love,
0: that list of things that Paul kind of tells us how to live as Christians,
2: so there's nothing I can do.
0: There's only one way that we can do it.
2: It doesn't take a trophy. It
0: says, I'm standing at the door knocking, and I'm waiting on you to open it and let me in.
2: Be more love than I am right now.
0: Oh. We've got to allow him to come into our lives and into our hearts, because he's offering us that salvation. And it's up to us to accept it. He can't make us. And he's not going to make us. Because I truly feel that if he made us do it, I don't think it'd be true salvation. If he had to make us do it, I don't think it'd be worth it. But it's up to us. Once we feel that pull and draw at our spirit, it's up to us to step out and come down. Regardless of what time, come down and accept his salvation. Y'all stand. I ask y'all to stand. Let's pray. Father God, we thank you this morning, Lord. We thank you for coming down and being with us in this service, God. Lord, we thank you for your love and guidance, God. We thank you for your salvation. God, we thank you for everything that you've done and what you're doing and the plans that you have in store for this church, God. God, we ask that you would just speak to us in a great, mighty way, Father. We ask that you would just move amongst the church right now, God. We ask that you would just tug at the heartstrings and tug at their spirit, Lord, if they're struggling with their faith, God. I ask that you would just call them down right now, God, and give them the strength and courage to step out and come down to this altar, God.

0: Well, we hope you've been blessed by today's program, and we hope that you will tune in again. Please tell somebody about this program. If you do not have a church home, we invite you to come and visit us at our church, which is located at 3050 Old Dark Road, Alexander City, Alabama. Our phone number is 256-234-2130. And may God richly bless you is our prayer.
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